0: We're going to have to end it here.
1: Yeah, thank you, Francis. Thanks for having me on. Cheers.
0: It was lovely to have you here. And you can tune into Luke's show, Manawa Shoulder to Shoulder, on Saturday, 6 o'clock. And Kevin's show, Solar Made Simple or Heaps More Energy, Monday, 9:30 and Thursday, 3 p.m. And I'm Francis. 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
1: This is Tasman Report, with news, feature interviews and voices shaping Aorere. I'm John Bullock, and this show is a production of

The Tasman District Council. Coming up, how good can it get with a special plan? What do international figures really tell us about disaster preparedness? And we visit the Moutrie and the Old House Road Weir. Spinning out of the RMA reform is a requirement from the Natural Built Environment Act and the Spatial Planning Act for regions to develop regional spatial plans. So what does this mean for Tasman?

0: I am an evil robot overlord and I have returned to order you to listen to 46 and 2. 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
7: 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My name is Tanya. I'm not dreaming. I'm not making this up. I am living proof that the power is in the word. This show is here for you. It's to encourage you, to equip you, and put the power back where it belongs, where God always intended. The power is in our mouth. The power is in the Word of God. Kia ora koutou. Greetings. Welcome to episode 7. It's going to be quite unique today in our interview session.

0: Segment because instead of talking live, we're going to hear from an Irish pastor who articulates the love of the Father and the great news of the gospel so well on his YouTube channel. We'll listen to half his message and make some comments. The reason being, as he brings out, and I just love this quote from Pastor Phelan, "Church is not a sanctified lecture theatre when one day you're going to qualify with a degree in holiness." And this is important because this podcast is about meditating on scripture and it's about the power of the word in our lives and actually for creation. But if we're coming from a place of self-effort and behavior modification, we can miss what our Heavenly Father is saying as we walk in the garden with him. I believe Pastor Phelan Doherty's messages articulate things so well. I encourage you to search him out on YouTube at River City Church Ireland, because it's about the body, those gifts of pastors, teachers, etc., building us up into the headship of Christ. I'm excited for you to hear this message. Then we'll chew the cud, our meditation of the Word of God segment. We'll continue meditating on Colossians chapter 1, followed by some local music, whom Pastor Rita Zinby from Victory Church in Nelson recommended. You can hear Pastor Rita's journey and testimony in podcast 6. The music is from an album called Songs for the Road by a group of musicians from St. Tom's Church in Wellington. And when I do the intro, I'll let you know the special place it was recorded. Then, of course, we get some theological gems from Susie's Bible Bites, treasures to enlighten us from the Word of God. In the Speak Life segment, I'm going to share something about trauma and DNA, which I believe is worth thinking about as we navigate through difficult topics being God's sons and daughters on earth, where we don't shy away from difficult topics, but we have God's Spirit and we speak life and navigate through in the wisdom of our Heavenly Father. Okay, so I wrote to River City Church in Ireland and got permission from Pastor Phelan to use messages in the podcast. Thank you so much, Pastor Phelan. I'm really grateful because I believe it will be life-changing for people hearing the messages. So a little bit of a shout-out. Pastor Phelan and his wife Nicola pastor River City Church in Ireland. If you go to his blog, thefatherweneverknew.com, it's actually got hyphens between those words, thefatherweneverknew.com. On the About page, you'll see their journey. It's incredible reading about Nicola's healing, which was like a shockwave from heaven interrupting their world. Also, you'll see how they came to see, this is so important, they came to see Jesus builds the church, something my own husband and I have been learning lessons on, some very painful lessons. And so I resonate with their story. And we're on the same journey. But Pastor Phelan articulates things, I think, really, really well. You're going to love it. So this podcast and podcast 8 will go over the message. It's called The Meeting Place of Heaven and Earth. It's fantastic. And I believe will help convey my plea that when we study the Word of God, when we speak God's Word, it comes from a place of union with Christ, a oneness with our Heavenly Father. Not, as Pastor Phelan says, not from a place where church is a lecture theatre where we will get a degree in holiness. No, no. Our future, our life in God is far, far more exciting and rich. So let's start. And just before 10 minutes in, I'll make a couple of comments, then we'll carry on. Here we go, Pastor Phelan and the meeting place of heaven and earth.
1: Good morning, church. Praise the Lord. Now, Howard, you're much taller than me, so I got to stand up here, you see, so everybody can see me. Hello, everybody. Ah, now I know why I'm standing up here. Praise the Lord. Wonderful. It's great to be here this morning. I can't remember the last time I was here, but I do remember what I spoke about. And This morning, as we began the service, Olivia.

Olivia was sharing her heart about that theme of children, being children of God. And, you know, when I woke up this morning and I thought about my children living in Edinburgh, and I said to Nicola, has God not been good to us? You know, that he's put our children in such wonderful places with such people, you know, a safe place. And so God wants us to be so aware of the security and the safety of being in Christ that you're free to be children. Olivia spoke this morning about the joy, the joie de vivre of children. There's a liberty of children. When I think about the way the Lord wants us to be, children lack self-consciousness. Children don't try to be children. Have you ever noticed that? A little boy wandered up this morning. Nobody's trying to be a child. Sometimes children will try to be adults, but children don't try to be children. So the Holy Spirit is given, and we're given this beautiful body of Christ, that in this place, really, we wouldn't be trying to be somebody else. You could be so absolutely secure, you can be yourself. Because the body needs you to be different. There's no anointing for you to try and be Olivia, or try and be me, or for me to try and be anybody else. You're unique, you're different, you know. And so the liberty that the Spirit brings is that you can be the best you, and that's you with Christ. You in Christ. Not you by yourself, you with God. It's such a beautiful thing. I always remember thinking that when people realize that they're Christians, not because of their new behavior, but because of their new birth, an amazing thing happens. They stop trying to be a Christian. Anybody here trying to be a Christian? It's an awful burden, isn't it? It's an awful burden trying to produce a good life. You can stop trying to be a Christian, and you can start living as a child of God. Child of God. It's interesting that Paul wrote to the Galatians, people are coming into our meeting to spy out our, you can remember the next word, liberty. Liberty. Interesting. People weren't coming into the meetings to spy out our religiosity or our knowledge, but our liberty. Because there's a liberty in being a child of God. There's a liberty from fear and self-consciousness, because you know you're the accepted and the beloved. And if you know the book of Ephesians, you know that that little theme comes from that book. So it's wonderful to have these scriptures this morning. And the scripture that Howard read, it's such a wonderful, amazing scripture. Paul's prayer that the eyes of the church will be opened to see the riches of the glory of God in the saints. And I'm going to come back to that word again this morning, that little word in. Do you remember the last time I was here, I spoke about that little phrase that Paul uses in nearly all of his letters, and it's here again in Ephesians. Grace to you and peace from God our Father and the Lord Jesus Christ. And we said that it's at the beginning of every letter, because Paul is beginning by saying, here, have this. And we read it again this morning. The grace of God, the same power that rose Christ from the dead, is toward you. Isn't that amazing? It's toward you this morning. You don't have to do anything to make it toward you. It's toward you in Christ. So here, grace and peace from God, our Father, and the Lord Jesus Christ, toward you. And Paul would begin like that, because he never expected anybody to produce something. He's not writing to them to ask them to produce something of themselves, to produce love, or to produce faith, or produce a good Christian life. He says, grace to you. And so that phrase is also a definition of the Trinity, because it mentions the Father, it mentions the Lord Jesus Christ, and then it says grace and peace to you. And grace and peace, in fact, is what comes to us in the presence of God's Spirit. So grace is not an impersonal force. It's not something God says, here, have some of this, boom, there's some grace. Grace is his very presence. Grace is his very presence. God's way of healing you and I, of bringing us into everything he's given us, is actually to give us himself, nothing less than himself. Isn't that amazing? Because that's what love does. Love can't help it. Love gives itself away. So grace is not an impersonal force. Grace is the very presence of God toward us. And that's because God never left you by yourself to do anything. Because by yourself is the condition you're perishing from. I'll say it again. Grace is not just something God gives you. He brings himself. Because by yourself is the worst thing in your life. It's what you're perishing from. So here's the good news. You're not by yourself. Grace to

0: you and peace from God our Father and the Lord Jesus Christ. So that's a powerful scripture. And it's reinforced really by that little word in that we see again and again. And if you've began this letter in previous weeks, you'll see this letter, this little word repeated. God's will for us was never that we'd be left by ourselves to be the best Christian you can be. His will for you is to be married to him, that you may bear fruit, his fruit. So marriage, union with Christ, that's what the Christian life is. It's union, it's being together. This morning we're going to talk about the church. What is the church? What's the purpose of the church, you know? And it comes into this beautiful picture of the fact that God's purpose for us is to be together. I mean, Olivia talked about the security of being a child, the security of knowing that you had a covering, that your mum and your dad were there, that your family were around you, you know? When you had your family around you, you were free. It was somebody else's job to drive the car, put bread on the table, get you to school, fix the house. That was all done. You were free as a child to be. And your parents worked hard that you could be everything you could be. Praise God. And so this is what the Holy Spirit brings us into, that we could be the children of God. In fact, that scripture says beautifully, the Holy Spirit comes to witness with our spirits that we are the children of God. But if you're coming to church for years and years, trying to get somewhere, you may think that the Holy Spirit comes to tell you that you could be, or you should be, or you might be, if you confess all your sins. No. By Christ, in Christ, you are children of God. Now, being the children of God, that's where we need each other. That's where we need that power of the Holy Spirit, that covering, that security, that revelation of how much Christ has done, so you could be free to be the freest people on the face of the earth. Children of God. There's no higher calling to be a child of God. People will come and see your liberty. How come you're not worried or fearful or anxious like everybody else? Because I'm a child of God. You see? It's my father. Do you know who my father is? That's an amazing thing. The highest life it's possible to live is a life of people who believe God to be their father. So, this in life, listen to this, how many times Paul writes this about us being in him or in Christ. Verse 3, he blessed us with every spiritual blessing in Christ. Verse 4, he chose us in him before the foundation of the world. Verse 6, he made us accepted in the beloved. Verse 7, in him we have redemption through his blood. Verse 10, his eternal purpose was that we might gather together all things in Christ. Verse 11, in him also we have obtained an inheritance. And verse 13, in him you also trusted after you heard the word of truth. 7 times before we even get to our scripture in verse 15, in. You see, the life we have as believers now, this new life we have, is not just a for God life, it's an in God life. And maybe if you forget everything else I say this morning, just remember that. There is a seismic difference between living for God and living in God.
1: There's a seismic difference living for God and living in God. Yes, this is why we want to meditate on God's word out of being in Christ, not meditating on God's word so we try and live for God. So as we live in him, he speaks and transforms. It's impacting when Pastor Phelim says you can live a for God life without knowing God. Whoa. And we see that when we, you know, Jesus is addressing the Pharisees. So you can read the Bible and meditate on the Word of God and even live out Scripture without knowing God. Whoa. The people who crucified Christ were living a for God life. Have a listen. Let's carry on.
0: The people who crucified Christ were living a for God life. They thought they were doing that for God. You realize that, don't you? They absolutely believed that God would be pleased with them crucifying Christ. They were living a for God life. Jesus told his disciples in John 16, the time is coming that whoever kills you will think that he offers God service. In other words, they'll honestly think that they're doing this for God by killing you. But here's the thing, you can live such a life, a for God life, without knowing God at all. That's a bit scary, isn't it? You can live

0: a for-God life. I'm going to live my life for God without knowing God at all. In fact, that's the very next thing Jesus says in John 16. And these things they will do to you because they have not known the Father nor me. Let's talk a little bit about knowing God. To have received God's Spirit is to have been born from above. It is to have a knowing of God. In fact, it's how Jesus actually defines eternal life. John 17, verse 3. This is eternal life, Father, that they know you and Jesus Christ, whom you have sent. So this knowing really is not speaking of a mere intellectual knowledge. It's not like I can remember all the parables of Jesus. I've memorized John chapter 5. I know Romans 8. I know. It's not an intellectual knowledge. It's an impartation of the very life of God. It's an experience of his love, an experience of God's Spirit that imparts to you the love of God. Let me say that another way. God in the Godhead, Father, Son, and Spirit are three persons. We sang it this morning, three persons in God. So personhood is at the center of God. So an encounter with God is not an encounter with an idea or a philosophy or a religion, but a person. We were made for personal relationship. We were made for family. Every issue you have in your life now, and there's not one person in this church who's not broken in some extent and has been put together by God, the one who holds all things together and is bringing all things together. Every issue in your life can probably be traced back to a brokenness in family, a brokenness of relationship. Either you never got, or there was never an experience really of relationship. I mean, we walk out in the street, you find anybody who's very obviously broken, and some of us aren't obviously broken, we hide it very well, but that brokenness almost certainly comes from a broken relationship. So God is a God of relationship, and so to experience him really is to experience perfect relationship and the perfecting power of relationship. Praise God. I was saying this yesterday, funny enough, that when I go to a conference or something, it's not what is taught from the front that I remember, it's who I met. So I work part-time as a veterinary surgeon. So last Wednesday, in order to maintain my qualification, I have to do so many points per year, what's called continual professional development. So I had to drive 4 hours to the center of Ireland, a place called Athlone on Wednesday, to do a whole day learning about sheep and all the diseases of sheep, all their worms and all the stuff that sheep get and the nutrition of sheep, you know. Hopefully nobody will see this from the veterinary council. I can't remember very much about about everything that was said from the front. But you know what? I met a guy who works as a vet in the west of Ireland, and he went to Wales as a student and met his wife there and went to the Apostolic Church Bible College in Pennygrows. I couldn't believe it. So I remember meeting him, but I won't remember what was said. You see, we're personal beings. An encounter, really, with God is an encounter of persons. Now, here's the most amazing thing. Do you know where God dwells today? I'm looking at his dwelling place. If you want to find the presence of God is found in the presence of his people. It's a welcome to the church. The presence of God is found in the presence of his people. And I'll say this now, and I'll say it again later. If you're here this morning and you're really struggling with an issue, and you really feel you're being overwhelmed by it, find somebody. Ask the Lord to show you somebody you can talk to, somebody who will listen to you, that you can listen to, and you will meet with God, because that's the way he does it. The presence of God is found in the presence of his people. You know, when people went looking for Jesus, you know where they usually found him? Around a table. With people. He was so often with people that the nickname they give him was, he's the drunkard, isn't he? He's the glutton and an imbiber of alcohol. Why did they call him that? Because he was always around tables with people. And I think because there was a lot of laughter at those tables, that's why they called him that. Praise God. So an encounter with God is not an encounter with a philosophy. So church then really is not merely a sanctified lecture theater where one day you're going to qualify with a degree in holiness.
1: This podcast is also not a sanctified lecture theater where one day you're going to qualify with a degree in holiness. No, I believe it's an equipping place, pointing you as a son or daughter of God to your heavenly Father and a relationship with him, and enjoy getting to know him better as we meditate on the word together.

0: listen to other sons and daughters' journeys to encourage us. Hear the Bible bites and speak life. You see, when we get to know him, we will actually be blown away, because we've got so many preconceived ideas about what we think God wants and how we should behave. Actually, part of my own testimony is how I perceive Christianity in a certain way. I thought you should help everyone. This was actually a really dangerous mindset, because I was in a violent situation. But one day I read in Proverbs, "Do not help an angry man." It shattered my thinking. And one day I'll share my testimony. But I got out of that situation before I was even born again, but just by reading the Word of God. The Word of God saved my life. And praise God, I did get born again. I didn't become a Christian trying to be a better Christian. I became a daughter of God, a new creation. Woohoo! I mean, you just want to praise. There's no words to describe. It's awesome being a new creation. It's awesome being born again and in the kingdom of light. And then the adventure began, and I didn't come to a school of holiness. I came to family. Church is family. Let's carry on.
1: Church, then, really, is not merely a sanctified lecture theatre where one day you're going to qualify with a degree in holiness. You haven't come to school. This is a family. This is a family. It's not just about, and I'm all into learning and learning the scriptures and studying it. That's wonderful, you know. I know this church is a very high proportion of students, so they're all aware of the importance of knowing things intellectually. But you know as well, you're built for love. And later on in this book, in the book of Ephesians, where it talks about the growth of the church, Paul's not talking about numbers. He's talking about growing up into the love of God. The love of God, the strength of the church is measured really in the love that's flowing around the church. So to be filled with the knowing of God is to be filled with the love of God. 1 John 4:8, he who does not love does not know God, for God is love. Praise God. So it's interesting that when Jesus was describing how people would recognize his disciples, he didn't describe or didn't talk about their knowledge of Scripture. He talked about, you'll know my disciples by the love they have one for another. Now I can say that, and I can trust you to know that I'm not saying that you can disregard Scripture, because everything I say today is coming from the Scriptures, and I'll expect you to test it by the Scriptures. So I'm not saying that you disregard the Scriptures, but I'll ask you to remember this. The people who crucified Jesus knew the Scriptures better than his own disciples did. And Jesus said to such people, you search the Scriptures, thinking by them you will have life, but you will not come to me for life. It's personal. It's personal. I'm emphasizing this today to say the church really is an experience of being with God. When you're with God's people, you're with God. That sounds very high and mighty, doesn't it? But Jesus Christ has come this low to lift us that high up, that you would know that you're in God, that you're with God. For you died and your life is, not will be, not should be, not could be, not might be, is hidden with Christ in God. Colossians 3 verse 2. We sang it this morning. Sometimes in church we sing things we don't believe. You sang this morning, and I saw you, that I was resurrected with Jesus. Really? Yes, really. You really were. Now all that has to catch up is your mind. The renewing of the mind. For I declare to you that that is true. If you then were risen with Christ, set your eyes on things above, where Christ sits at the right hand of God. For you died, and your life is hidden with Christ in God. You know, when we come to church, when we come around the presence of God, so you can live in the is. Because out there, you'll live forever in the becoming, but you'll never get there. At your job, they'll tell you one day you could get a promotion. At school, they'll tell you one day you could qualify. At work, they'll tell you one day you could get. One day, one day, one day. The Bible says, hope deferred makes the heart sick. Never come here waiting for one day. You come here to be. You don't here to come here to become. I'll say that again. You come here to be. And you can be.

0: Olivia read this morning at the breaking of bread. Let all receive, praise God, because of what he has done. You can be. Now, that comes by the power of the Holy Spirit. I can't see that. I can't understand that. I can't be unless I'm empowered to be. So that's why Paul wrote, I'm not ashamed of this gospel, for it is the power of God unto salvation. In this beautiful message, what Christ has done is the power to be. I can be free of my past because I have a Father who no longer sees me or defines me by what I did, but by what he did. Ah, isn't that beautiful? Let me say this this way, and I've said this so often, you know, but when children are very, very small, 6 months, 7 months, they'll behave like a dog. They will roar when it's time to be fed. And if they were left, they'd do their business on the floor. But do you treat them like a dog? No. If you're their parents, you do not treat them according to their behavior. Because if you keep doing that, they'll never grow out of that. You don't treat them like a dog. You treat them like the most precious person in the world. And as they come under the sound of your voice and the way you are with them, they grow up into your vision of them. That's what it is to grow up in Christ. Come and be treated as perfect in Christ, as the accepted and the beloved, as those who have been sat together with him in heavenly places. Receive it, receive it, receive it, for faith comes by hearing. Praise God.
1: I love how to be filled with the knowing of God is to be filled with the love of God. Jesus didn't say, you will know my disciples because of their knowledge of scriptures, but by their love for one another. So we'll finish up now, and next podcast we'll listen to the rest of the message. But for now, please understand when we encourage chewing the cud, that's meditating on the word, it is so we can get to know our Father more and we begin to see his type of love. We allow his presence as we meditate on his word transform us. So we're going to continue meditating on Colossians 1 verse 10 today. And last week we saw there were four aspects to ponder on: walking worthy of the Lord, fully pleasing, being fruitful in every good work, and increasing in the knowledge of God.
2: It's time to chew the cud.
1: Okay, so we're carrying on in Colossians chapter 1, and we're staying in verse 10. That you may walk worthy of the Lord, fully pleasing him, being fruitful in every good work, and increasing in the knowledge of God. And today we'll meditate on the part of that verse, Colossians 1 verse 10, that says that you may walk worthy of the Lord. We saw preceding this was that Paul said he had heard of their faith in Jesus Christ and their love for the brethren, the family of God, and so he was praying for spiritual wisdom and understanding so they could walk worthy of the Lord. So their faith is in Christ, they love his body, but Paul says they need spiritual wisdom and spiritual understanding to walk worthy of the Lord. As I ponder this, I absolutely think of the times we are in right now. I'll give an example, the example of the right-wing American politics. When a lot of their representatives speak, they suggest they are a godly party and representing Christians. It sounds so right. It sounds so patriotic and of God. But did you know if you have human wisdom even, it can make sense? But when you have spiritual wisdom, wisdom from heaven, what seems right to a man can actually lead to death. It's in Proverbs 14:12. For example, many Christians in America, and sorry for picking on you, America, I've actually got many wonderful American friends, by the way. But there are many, if you were to say to them that you don't agree with the Republican Party, they would actually think you're not a Christian. And being set on a political party is not what brings life. Jesus Christ brings life. We need spiritual wisdom, and this is what Paul says the Colossians need, and spiritual understanding, to walk worthy of the Lord. Wow, so pondering on this tells me I should not rely on my human wisdom and understanding to think this is how I walk worthy of the Lord.

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My name is Scott Cameron, your host for the next hour, bringing you a sonic odyssey. This is an hour-long program that brings you an eclectic sequence of music compositions from different eras and genres. Hope you enjoy my show.

That was the New Zealand bellbird, Anthornis melanora. It's a medium-sized species of honeyeater endemic to New Zealand. It has been the only living member of the genus Anthornis since the Chatham Islands bellbird went extinct in the early 20th century. The bellbird's closest living relative is the only other New Zealand honeyeater, the tui. The bellbird forms a significant component of the

famed New Zealand dawn chorus of birdsong, which was much noted by early European settlers. Exceptional singing abilities were already observed by Captain James Cook, who described a song as, quote, like small bells most exquisitely tuned. So this is Sonic Odyssey, episode number 20, and my name is Scott Shepherd Cameron, your host, and we are walking through the genres of music. First track tonight is The Queen is Dead from the album of the same name. The Queen is Dead is the third studio album by the English rock band The Smiths, released on the 16th of June 1986 by Rough Trade Records. Following the release of their second album, Meter's Murder, the Smiths retreated to the Greater Manchester to begin work on new material, with Johnny Marr and Morrissey writing extensively at Marr's home in Bowden as the band sought to escape the pressures of London and their label Rough Trade. Its music blends indie rock and post-punk. The album received widespread critical acclaim, praise for Marr's guitar work and Morrissey's witty and emotional lyricism. In the 2013 list, NME named The Queen is Dead the greatest album of all time. The lyrics is a series of fantasies about bad things happening to the British royals, mixed with Morrissey longing for escape from a dreary and lonely life. It's almost like a dream sequence. Morrissey imagines the Queen with a head injury. He imagines a scandal where Prince Charles is caught wearing the Queen's clothes. He imagines he discovers one of his ancestors was some old queen, which gives him a sense of cognitive dissonance or identity crisis, and he decides to try to murder the queen, a plot that appears to fail. Here are the lyrics to the verse 3. So I broke into the palace with a sponge and a rusty spanner. She said, "Hey, I know you, you cannot sing." I said, "That's nothing, you should hear me play piano. We can go for a walk where it's quiet and dry and talk about precious things. But when you are tied to your mother's apron, no one talks about castration. So Elizabeth, most noble, let's take a walk in the rain and let's have no talk about castration."

Maiden Voyage is the fifth album led by jazz musician Herbie Hancock and was recorded by Rudy Van Gelder on March 17, 1965 for Blue Note Records. Featuring Hancock with tenor saxophonist George Coleman, trumpeter Freddie Hubbard, bassist Ron Carter and drummer Tony Williams, it is a concept album aimed at creating an oceanic atmosphere. As such, many of the track titles refer to marine biology or the sea, and the musicians developed the concept through their use of space. The album was presented with the Grammy Hall of Fame Award in 1999. The Penguin Guide to Jazz designated the album as part of its core collection with a 4-star rating, calling it a colossal achievement from a man still just 24 years old. Stephen Thomas Elwin of AllMusic magazine describes the album as, quote, arguably his finest record of the 60s, reaching a perfect balance between accessible lyrical jazz and chance-taking hard bop. So here's the great Herbie Hancock in 1965 setting sail on his maiden voyage.

And now we turn to arguably the most naturally gifted musician that has ever breathed on this living planet, Wolfgang Amadeus Mozart. Beethoven had his spirit, Bach had his cognitive mind, but Mozart slept with beauty. Mozart, at the end of his life, was placed in a body bag and thrown unceremoniously into a common grave. That is a grave that is nothing but a hole in the ground. His companions, other body bags. Every time I relate this narrative to myself, it leads to deep introspection. Did they know who they were burying? Wolfgang Amadeus Mozart's Clarinet Concerto in A Major K622 was completed in October 1791 for the clarinetist Anton Stadler. It consists of three movements in a fast, slow, fast succession. 1. Allegro, 2. Adagio, 3. Rondo. The work was completed a few weeks before the composer's death. It was to be his second-to-last completed work, and has been described as his swan song. The date of its performance is not certain, but may have been 16th of October 1791 in Prague. So here's the Adagio from that concerto. We have Athena under the olive tree. Odysseus is dreaming about Penelope, known for her fidelity. And your host is weeping at Mozart's common grave.

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Now we turn to world music. Ofra Haza was an Israeli singer, songwriter and actress, commonly known in the Western world as the Madonna of the East, or the Israeli Madonna. Her voice has been described as a tender mezzo-soprano. Of Yemenite Mizrahi descent, Haza performed music known as a mixture of traditional Middle Eastern and commercial singing styles, fusing elements of Eastern and Western instrumentation, orchestration, and dance beat, as well as lyrics from Mizrahi and Jewish folk tales and poetry. So, here is Ofra Haza, the Israeli Madonna, singing Im Ninalu at the Montreux Jazz Festival in Switzerland in 1990.

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1: Once there was a mountain called Peak 15. 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But in 1852, the surveyors found it was the highest in the world, and they named it Everest.

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0: What would you do if you knew you were going to die or that someone you loved was going to die? 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
1: 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I'm Anne, and I'd like to share some of my favourite folk music with you. You'll hear some classics from the past and some from recent times. 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

Hello, my name is John Bayliss, and welcome again to this Gospel Miracle Hour. So pleased you've joined us. My friends, I have good news for you. God is not angry with you. God loves he loves the sinner. He loves those that are brokenhearted. He loves those who are abandoned, and he loves those who are rejected, because his heart is kind. I'd like to open in prayer. Lord, I pray that you grant to your servant great boldness this day to bring your word, that, Lord, you'd stretch forth your hand to heal and perform miraculous signs and wonders through the name of your holy servant, Jesus. For this reason, the Son of God was made manifest, that he might destroy the works of the devil. All God's children said, Amen. Okay, we look at it. God's merciful nature. We go to Psalm

130, 1 through to 8. It says, "From the depths of despair, O Lord, I call for your help. Hear my cry, O Lord. Pay attention to my prayer. Lord, if you kept a record of our sins, who, O Lord, could ever survive? But you offer forgiveness that we might learn to fear you. O Israel, hope in the Lord, for with the Lord there is unfailing love. His redemption overflows. He himself will redeem Israel from every kind of sin." Well, see, friends, thankfully, God does not mark or marks of iniquity that are repented of. Even one would occur a judgment so overwhelming that no one could stand up to it. Yet, in this brief summary of the gospel, in this truth, he hears the people's cries and comes not with judgment, but with forgiveness. There's a testimony here that knows about this forgiveness. The testimony goes on to say that some years ago, a boy named Jimmy, who grew up in an Indiana farm, fell into the sordid world of drugs. He moved to Chicago and lived in holes beneath the street, where he feasted on an endless supply of heroin, opium, cocaine, and morphine. His nickname became Jimmy the Rat. One day, while lying in a filthy bunk below the level of the street, Jimmy heard someone singing hymns on the street above. He recalled the songs he'd sung in church as a boy, and something stirred in him. Shortly afterward, he staggered into the Pacific Gardens Mission. We heard more singing. Holding up both hands, he called out, "I want someone to pray for me." Mission workers gathered around and earnestly prayed as he gave his life to the Lord. And Jimmy's life was changed. By God's grace, he was able to overcome his addiction. He returned to Indiana, became a successful farmer with a Christian wife and children. He often shared his testimony of God's saving grace, and his children were heard to say in their family prayers, "Thank God for Pacific Missions, where Daddy learnt to know Jesus." Loved one, every Christian has a unique testimony. Yours may not seem as dramatic as Jimmy the Rat's, but just as real and just as glorious, the change should and is just as lasting. Every Jesus follower is Exhibit A, friends. In the world of this transforming power of the gospel and the omnipotent grace of God. We see in Psalm 138:8, "The Lord will work out his plans for my life, for your faithful love, O Lord, endures forever. Don't abandon me, for you made me." Friend, if you don't know Jesus Christ as your Lord and Saviour, then this is your day. Today is the day of salvation. We have no guarantee of another day. This message has been God's love for you. He loves you. He always has, and he always will. So don't walk away. To know God's love and not accept it changes nothing in your life. A gift that you do not receive is of no value. God has paid a price for your sin, and eternal life is now available to you. But you must make the choice. You've got to receive it. At this very moment, Christ stands at the door of your heart and waits for you to invite him in. We see from Romans 10, verse 9-13, that if you confess with your mouth the Lord Jesus and believe in your heart that God raised him from the dead, you will be saved. For whoever calls upon the name of the Lord shall be saved. So will you pray with me? Just follow me along in a simple prayer. Dear Heavenly Father, please forgive me of all my sin. I believe that Jesus is the Christ. He died on the cross for my sin and sickness. Come into my heart and life. I take you as my Lord and Saviour. Fill me with your precious Holy Spirit. Amen. Well, friend, if you prayed that prayer for the first time, I believe you got born again. Get into a good Bible-based church. Remember, you are unique.
God has given everyone a

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You have a purpose and there's a calling over your life. And remember Psalm 103:12. He has removed our sins as far as the east is from the west. So friend, your past is passed away. You are forgiven. You are redeemed. You are free from all condemnation. So live and breathe in the atmosphere of God's blessed assurance, made possible by the never-failing love. In Jesus' name, amen. Okay, we go to today's scripture, and today's reading comes from Isaiah 54:4. You will forget the shame of my youth and remember no more the reproach. The message here is shame removed. In the scripture, Isaac named his son Jacob, which means trickster, deceiver, swindler, and he became exactly that. Later on in life, Jacob decided to confront his shameful past and change his life. One night, an angel of the Lord told Jacob, God is giving you a new name. You will be called Israel, which means a prince with God. Instead of saying, Jacob, shame on you, he said, Jacob, shame off you. I've called you to be a prince, to reign in life. As with Jacob, you may be wearing negative labels that say addicted, washed up, undisciplined, no value, made too many mistakes, poor spouse, or bad parent. No, this is what grace is all about. None of us deserve it. But God says, I'm receiving the shame that you are, by changing your name to redeemed, to forgiven, to prince, to princess, to highly favored. I'm going to make your life so rewarding, so fulfilling, so blessed that you won't even think about the shame. So my prayer for you, Father, thank you that you become what Jesus has done on the cross. You remove the shame from their life. Thank you that you made them into royalty and crowned them as highly favored, redeemed, and forgiven. I believe you have given them a new name. It's called them, they reign in life. In Jesus' name, amen. Okay, we get to this part of the message. We're going to be praying for the sick and hurting. God's power to deliver his people from sickness, disease, and infirmity. See, friends, healing is more than God's will. It's his provision. The price for you, for your healing, has been paid at Calvary. It is part of our redemption. Isaiah 53:4-5, surely he has borne our griefs, sickness, weakness, and distress, and carried our sorrows and pain. Yet we ignorantly considered him stricken, smitten, and afflicted by God. But he was wounded for our transgressions. He was bruised for our iniquities, our guilt. The chastisement needed to obtain peace and well-being for us was upon him, and with the stripes that have wounded him, we are healed and made whole. See, friends, made whole, the Greek word is sozo. It is a Greek word for salvation. Yet its root meaning goes beyond just forgiveness of sins. Sozo also carries the idea of being physically healed of diseases and of being delivered from your enemy. That enemy is the devil and the demons. In Isaiah 53:4-5, Jesus' sacrifice covered every area of man's existence. He bore spiritual torment for our sins, mental distress for our worry, care, sorrow, and fear, as well as physical pain for our sickness and disease. The stripes he bore and the blood he shed were for our healing. By his stripes we are healed. In Galatians 3:15, Jesus Messiah has redeemed us from the curse of the law by being made a curse for us. What was the curse? The curse includes sickness, pain, poverty, and family problems, all
of which you are redeemed from in Messiah.

Jesus, your Saviour and your healer. Colossians 1:13 and 14, the Father has delivered and drawn us to himself out of the control of the dominion of darkness and has transferred us into the kingdom of the Son of his love, in whom we have our redemption through his blood, which means the forgiveness of our sins, also the healing of our bodies. And Acts 10:38 says it, how God anointed, consecrated Jesus of Nazareth with the Holy Spirit and with strength and ability and power, how he went about doing good, and in particular curing or healing all that were harassed and oppressed by the power of the devil, for God was with him. See, friends, Jesus was anointed with the power of the Holy Spirit. He healed all who were harassed and oppressed by the devil, for God was with Jesus of Nazareth. In John 14:12, I assure you, not most solemnly I tell you, if anyone steadfast believes in me, he will himself be able to do the things that I do, and he will also do even greater things than these, because I go to my Father. See, divine healing is part of our job description as a New Testament disciple of Jesus Christ. When Jesus went out with the 12, the first missionary journey, he commanded them to cast out demons and heal the sick. The healing ministry is still valid today. We see this in like Luke 9, 1, 2, and 6. Then Jesus called his 12 disciples together and gave them power and authority over all devils and to cure diseases. He sent them to preach the kingdom of God and to heal the sick. And they departed and went through the towns preaching the gospel and healing everywhere. In Luke 10, 1, 3, and 8, 9, after this, the Lord appointed a further 72 and sent them ahead in pairs into every town and place he was going to visit himself. He said to them, the crop is heavy, but the laborers are scarce. You must therefore beg the owner to send the laborers to the harvest, to harvest his crop. Be on your way. Do not move from house to house. When you come into a town and they make you welcome, eat the food provided for you, heal the sick there and say, the kingdom of God has come close to you. In Acts 9:32-34, we see Peter was making a general tour in the course on which he went down to visit God's people in Lydda. There he found a man named Ananias who'd been bedridden with paralysis for 8 years. Peter said to him, Ananias, Jesus Christ cures you. Jesus Christ heals you. Get up, make your bed, and immediately he stood up. See, friend, the Holy Spirit is the confirmer of the gospel. He's the demonstrator of God's word. He is contagious goodness. Sick bodies are healed. Yokes of bondage are destroyed. Demons come out of people. Real, genuine, authentic miracles happen. Lives are changed as people draw closer to God. Jesus Christ is exalted and glorified. Romans 8:11, and if the Spirit of him who raised Jesus from the dead dwells in you, and he does, then he who raised up Christ Jesus from the dead will also restore or quicken, make alive your mortal bodies through the Holy Spirit who dwells in you. Now pray, Holy Spirit, if what I've said is from you, then confirm your word with signs, wonders, and creative miracles. And the power of the Lord is present to heal. Lay your hand on that part of the body that needs a touch from the Lord as I begin to pray. Remember, believe you receive and you will have. So, Heavenly Father, in the name of the Lord Jesus Christ of Nazareth, Son of the living God, infirmities, I'm praying for infirmities. In the name of Jesus, I curse these infirmities. I bind and

Break your power by the power of the blood of Jesus. You command to be healed and made whole. Let the anointing of heaven go right through their bodies right now, Lord. Give them a creative miracle, Lord, that they have longed for. Fill their heart with your goodness, Lord. Loose your, increase the anointing upon them, Lord, to heal. The creative miracle happening right now in Jesus Christ's name. Amen. Thank you, Lord. Heart, blood, and organs, by the power of the blood of Jesus, I bind and break the power of that problem. I command you to loose them and set them free by the power of the blood of Jesus. Amen. Let the anointing of heaven heal them, Lord. Give them a miracle that they have longed for. Give them a creative miracle. Take place in their bodies right now. Fill them their heart with your goodness, Lord, I pray. Go to broken emotions. By the power of the blood of Jesus, I break the power of the wicked words that have been spoken over their life. I command you to loose them and set them free, those wicked words. Also injustice, disorder, strife, violence. Let the anointing of heaven burn it out, Lord, in Jesus Christ's name. Let the peace of God be healed and made whole. Let the shalom fill their hearts, Lord, in Jesus Christ's name. I thank you, Lord, that the enemy has been defeated. You've healed every broken heart. Every sorrow is lifted. Every yoke and burden it is destroyed. You are our song, Lord. You are our strength. And we magnify your holy name. Oh, that men would give thanks to the Lord for his goodness, for the wonderful works to the children of men. Well, we know that divine healing can be instantaneous, but it can also often be progressive when it unfolds over a period of time. We see this in Mark 8, 23 to 25. Does it, I'd like to give a testimony here again. There was a few doctors who have been witnessed these kinds of miracles and these outreaches. And they have said that healing and miracles, as occurred in the days of Jesus, occur today. As medical practitioners, we confirm witnessing such events. We cannot explain miracles clinically. We don't, however, we know that and we believe that we learn to expect it and believe the promise of the, of God found in the Bible. So when you, just make sure you're living in right relationship with God and each other, no holding on to grudges or being vindictive. Remember, God wants to heal you. So my final prayer for you is today's blessing. May the Lord bless you and may the Lord keep you. May he make his face to shine upon you and be gracious unto you, giving you his peace. May you live with a divine supernatural infusion of hope. Hope that comes from God. Hope that's greater than you, than any burden that you will ever carry. Greater than any mountain you will ever climb. Greater than any crisis you will ever face. Greater than any giant you will ever battle. Because the hope of the Lord is steadfast and sure. Live and breathe in the atmosphere of God's blessed assurance, made possible by the never-failing love. In Jesus' name, we pray and ask it and say, Shalom. Amen.

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1: Kia ora, Q again. Okay, we're learning all these Māori greetings. Kia ora, tēnā koe, tēnā kōrua, tēnā koutou. Now here's the thing, these are also the Māori words for saying thank you. Neat language, eh? Kia ora.
0: It's cool to Gordon.

0: 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The Dewey Decimal System Reading Challenge for adults is that you read one non-fiction book a month, pick up your reading log at the library. 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
3: BBC News. President Donald Trump has joined fellow world leaders at the Group of Seven annual summit in the French resort of Evian. Speaking alongside the French president, Emmanuel Macron, he said a preliminary deal to end the war against Iran had already been signed and the text would be released soon. He said he would now turn his attention to secure peace between Russia and Ukraine. James Waterhouse is in Evian.
4: He's already got into a war of words with the host, Emmanuel Macron, ahead of meeting him tonight on tariffs, notably threatened 100% tariffs on French wine over a row on a French tax on US tech. It's not the best start. And when the president arrived, I thought he looked a little bit disengaged compared to previous meetings. He was keen to talk about the UFC fighting that took place in the White House yesterday. But as for tangible outcomes from this meeting, it could go, you sense, in dozens of different directions.
3: White House officials have been given some details about the Iran deal. They say the Strait of Hormuz will reopen on Friday, the same day the deal is formally signed in Geneva, with shipping traffic increasing gradually. Technical talks on Iran's nuclear program are expected to begin this week, while any sanctions relief or release of frozen assets will depend on Tehran meeting its commitments under the agreement. Here's our international editor, Jeremy Bowen.
5: Essentially, what this memo does is defer discussion of these really hard things until the point where they can say, right, the war's over, because I think both sides wanted to be able to say that. But yeah, it doesn't actually agree on anything. And what it definitely isn't is a peace deal.
3: State media in Lebanon say an Israeli strike on a car in the south has killed one person. The reported strike comes hours after the United States and Iran said they'd reached a deal to end their war, which included Lebanese territory. President Joseph Aoun said it would put a definitive end to the conflict, but it was criticized by senior Israeli politicians. One said it was bad for Israel and the entire free world. Hungary's parliament has voted to change the constitution to limit the time a person can serve as prime minister to 8 years. The step, which required a two-thirds majority, means that the previous long-standing prime minister, Viktor Orban, would not be able to serve another term. Danny Eberhardt reports.
6: Not all leaders seek to circumscribe their time in power as one of their first steps. But Hungary's current Prime Minister, Péter Modja, has done just that for him and his successors. It was a campaign promise ahead of his landslide election victory in April. That ousted the increasingly authoritarian Viktor Orban, who'd served 20 years in the role, the last 16 consecutively.
3: This is the latest world news from the BBC. There's been a big upset at the Men's Football World Cup in the United States, where one of the smallest nations in the tournament, Cape Verde, have drawn 0-0 with the European champions, Spain. This is the first time Cape Verde have appeared in the tournament finals, while Spain are one of the favourites for this year. Paul Ngie is in the Cape Verdean capital, Praia.
7: People say that Spain came into the tournament as favourite. Don't forget, they have one World Cup to their name, that's in 2010. And when they came in, people saw them as the big, big guys. So people did not expect that Cape Verde would be able to defend like they did today. And for most people, that is a demonstration that in the World Cup, no team should be underestimated, of course. The Cape Verdeans, who are newcomers, also proved that they were not there just to participate, but to compete.
3: A court in the Netherlands has sentenced a Syrian man to 26 years in prison for crimes against humanity committed during Syria's civil war. Judges found the former militia interrogation chief, identified by Syrian media as Rafiq al-Khatrib, guilty of torturing, sexually abusing and raping opponents of the Assad government in 2013 and 2014. Police in London say they have arrested 117 people protesting outside the court where judges earlier ruled that the British government did have the right to ban the pro-Palestinian campaign group Palestine Action. Protesters outside the court shouted shame as the verdict was delivered. One of the great figures of South African jazz, Abdullah Ibrahim, has died. He was 91. Ibrahim began his career in South Africa under the name Dollar Brand. After he moved to Europe, Duke Ellington heard him play in a Swiss club and took him under his wing. He went on to become a world-renowned pianist and composer, blending American jazz with South African musical traditions. That's the latest BBC News.
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1: Tihei Māori ora, tuia I runga, tuia I raro, tuia I roto, tuia I waho, tuia te herenga tangata, karo te pō, karo te ao. 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
3: BBC News. President Donald Trump has joined other world leaders at the Group of Seven annual summit in the French resort of Evian. Speaking alongside the French President Emmanuel Macron, he said a preliminary deal to end the war against Iran had already been signed and the text would be released soon. The BBC's Christian Fraser, who's there, told us what the reaction was.
4: The news that the agreement had been signed certainly lifted the tone at the outset of this summit. The leaders who are here are in charge of some of the biggest industrialized countries around the world, and they've suffered greatly in the last 4 months. So there is a collective sigh of relief that something is finally down on paper. They welcomed the agreement, but they put the emphasis on the detailed negotiation that is still to come. We don't know what is in the memorandum of understanding, but I think the Europeans are fully aware that the heavy lifting now needs to begin, and there's still an awful lot to be thrashed out.
3: White House officials have been giving some details about the Iran deal. They say the Strait of Hormuz will reopen on Friday, the same day the deal is formally signed in Geneva, with shipping traffic increasing gradually. From Washington, here's our State Department correspondent, Tom Bateman.
5: What this does is the two sides will hope reopen the Strait of Hormuz, basically, although there's some sort of lack of clarity over how that will happen, and for the Iranians, the Americans lifting the naval blockade on their ports. But when it comes to the reasons Mr. Trump says he went to war, basically about Iran's nuclear issue, Iran's demands for major sanctions relief, all of that is kicked off into another 2 months of negotiations.

0: The officials also said that while Lebanon is covered by the ceasefire framework, Israeli forces withdrawing from Lebanese territory was not a condition of the deal. The Israeli Prime Minister Benjamin Netanyahu says Israeli forces will remain in security zones in Lebanon, Syria and Gaza as long as necessary and retain the freedom to act against attacks. He also told a news conference Iran would not be allowed to obtain nuclear weapons with or without a deal. The governor of the U.S. state of California, Gavin Newsom, says he and his wife are being investigated by the federal government. Mr. Newsom has become one of President Trump's chief Democratic antagonists, often mocking his style on social media. In a video posted online, the governor said the Department of Justice had been talking to his friends, family, and former employees.
1: Donald Trump isn't just coming after me because of my mean tweets. He's coming after me because I'm considering running for president, because he hates that I've consistently called him out over and over again for his lies and deceit. Donald Trump is simply the most corrupt president in American history.
0: You're listening to the latest world news from the BBC. Police in Italy have dismantled a clandestine bank allegedly used by drug traffickers to move hundreds of millions of euros between Italy and other countries. They said the ghost bank, which was based in Prato, northwest of Florence, was operated by a Chinese national. It's suspected of enabling payment for huge drug consignments and human traffickers. Hungary's parliament has voted to change the constitution to limit to 8 years the time a person can serve as prime minister. The step, which required a two-thirds majority, means that the previous long-standing prime minister, Viktor Orban, would not be able to serve another term unless the constitution was changed again. The captain of the Russian Shadow Fleet vessel intercepted by British armed forces on Sunday has been charged with contravening sanctions. Ajay Pant, who's an Indian national, is accused of supplying prohibited oil products from Russia to a third country. In World Cup football, Belgium and Egypt have drawn 1-1, with Belgium equalising in the second half. Earlier, there was another upset when one of the smallest nations in the tournament, Cape Verde, drew 0-0 with the European champions, Spain. This is the first time Cape Verde have appeared in the tournament finals while Spain were champions in 2010. And are one of the favourites for this year. Temesgen Devasai reports.
2: Debutante Cape Verde produced one of the World Cup's biggest upsets in recent years by holding Spain to a goalless draw in Atlanta. Ranked 67th in the world and making their tournament debut, Cape Verde frustrated the second-ranked and reigning European champions throughout the Group H encounter. Spain struggled to create clear chances, and when they did threaten, 40-year-old goalkeeper Vozinha made a series of impressive saves. The emotional goalkeeper was mobbed by his teammates shortly after the final whistle for his heroics. The result sparked big celebrations in Cape Verde's capital, Praia.
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0: Kia ora, you're listening to Nick Chats. I'm Chrissy Small and I have Nelson Mayor Nick Smith on the phone. Hello, Nick. Good to have you here.
1: Wonderful, Chrissy, to be back on Fresh FM. Getting a bit long on the nights and a bit cool, but we're surviving.
0: Yes, well, June is notoriously known for that. But we're coming up to the shortest day on about the 20th, aren't we?
1: We are, and man, I can let's get through winter fast.
0: Yeah, I'm 100% in agreement with that. Now, look, you've just been to Japan to the sister city of Nelson, Miyazu. How did that go?
1: Look, it's a wonderful story. 50 years ago, Nelson was created one of the very first, actually the second, in all the sister city relationships in New Zealand with a little place called Miyazu. It came about as a consequence of the Speaker of the Japanese Parliament came from this little area of Miyazu. And, of course, at the time, the Nelson Member of Parliament was also the Speaker. And so they came up with the idea of forming this relationship. It was at a time when a lot of the wounds from World War II ran quite deep. And so it was wonderful to be able to celebrate that. They're sending a delegation out to Nelson for our Miyazu Gardens Blossom Festival in September. And it'll be lovely to be able to re-host them. I went over with a delegation of five people. Look, we're all aware of just how much ratepayers are under, so we all paid our own EFEs. Our council made a small contribution of about $2,000 towards hospitality and gifts for it. The huge passion that this little city has for Nelson is quite extraordinary, and it's lovely to have that link that has lasted for 50 years. I also took the opportunity on coming home on travelling through Tokyo. Japan is one of Nelson's biggest investors. They own Nelson Pine Industries. And I've been quite nervous with all of the big timber processing plants around New Zealand closing and wanted to meet and met with their President Toshi in Tokyo. Was very reassured and had a very deep and long conversation about making sure we keep that sort of investment. And also took the opportunity to meet with Nisui, which is the second largest fishing company in the world. They own 50% of Sea Lords. And so there was a strong business element to making sure that Nelson is an attractive place for investment, particularly from Japan.

0: gosh, you have been busy. And isn't that a wonderful relationship?
1: It is really cool. And you look at in this little place of Miyazu, there's a volunteer group. And they all proudly wear all their Kiwi gear and have got pictures of the Boulder Bank and of Nelson. The Sister Cities was formed by President Eisenhower after World War II. And he had this sort of vision after just that, you know, 50 million people killed in World War II. You people underestimate that there was also massive loss of life in Japan. It was a tragedy. And so the idea of his sort of citizens' diplomacy, if people understand each other and are friends with each other, they're less likely to have wars with each other, is the theory of it. The world is looking a bit rocky and shaky. I find it quite ironic that New Zealand is training our military now with Japan, that we're looking to buy frigates from Japan, and with the United States going a bit AWOL, we need new defence partners, and Japan is a peaceful, democratic, market-orientated country of which it makes good sense for us to build stronger defence relationships with.
0: Absolutely. I couldn't agree with you more. And, you know, there's a real kinship with between the Japanese and the Kiwis now that maybe because we're all in the same neighbourhood, we have to come together.
1: We're very similar-sized countries. We're about the same latitude. They in the north of the Pacific, us in the south of the Pacific. And the other part, they're very complementary from an economic point of view. You know, our country produces food and primary products. They produce manufactured goods. And that's why they're such an important trading partner, Chrissy.
0: Yes, absolutely.
1: Gosh. It was lovely seeing apples that had come from Nelson in the local supermarket.
0: Oh,
1: nice.
0: Kiwi fruit.
1: And we also find some Nelson wine on the shelf. So it was nice to see a little taste of Nelson making all of its way to that part of the world.
0: Yeah, and how is the Japanese economy over there while you were there? Did you notice any?
1: Oh, the thing that was really interesting is they've got the opposite problem to us. And that is they have got population collapse. So Japan is losing a million people a year.
0: Gosh.
1: And places like Miyazu, they're very old. We visited a school that would have had a capacity for 500 kids and there would only have been 100. Their aging population is huge for them. They know that they need migrants to keep some of their key industries going. So we sometimes in Nelson and Tasman worry about the problems of growth. I tell you, you visit a place like that where their problem is depopulation, I'd much rather be in our shoes.
0: Is that because the young people are not staying there or
1: It's a combination. The major nationwide problem for Japan is common to all of the Western world. It's common to Korea, to China, to Europe, France, Italy. And that is that the birth rate is that young women are choosing not to have children or to have smaller families.
0: Mm.
1: And then at the same time, a rural area like Miyazu is also what's going on worldwide, and that is people are moving to the mega super cities. And so in rural areas, the problem's even more exacerbated.
0: Mm, right. Yes, well, look, Nick, you have children. I have children. My children don't want to have children. They don't feel very hopeful in the world at the moment.
1: We just had our youngest leave home, and me and my wife, Lindy, are kind of enjoying being empty nesters. But we're starting to think this idea of being and granddads and grandmums is quite fun.
0: Oh, well, I wish you much success in that.
1: With how you make the suggestions to our four kids.
0: Okay, so now let's move on. And there's been a change of heart with Council on the dropping of the environment and climate as a strategic priority. Why has that happened?
1: Oh, well, the Council's in the process of developing its long-term plan. All councils do this. They do it every 3 years. The first stage of the process is in setting what our strategic priorities. Now, there's been a bit of public argument about it that said that environment wasn't in the equation at all. That's a little bit playing with words because all the way through, you know, if you look at the vision statement, it quite clearly referred. So you've got a long-term plan, you have a vision statement, you have your strategic priorities, and then you have your community outcomes. And so the word environment, you need to consider the document as a whole and not just pick out one part of it.
0: Mm-hmm.
1: So the community outcomes are always going to refer of having a natural environment as healthy and protected. And the vision statement made plain that we care about

0: the environment. So it's a bit more subtle than that. We had a debate about whether the specific strategic priorities would include the environment, had a good debate about it. In the end, by consensus, or everybody supported adding a new one. It says, and to read it for you, that our fifth strategic priority will be promoting a healthier environment by supporting measures that will reduce climate change emissions and encourage waste minimisation, improving and enhancing Nelson's air and water quality, protecting and restoring biodiversity, and taking care of our land, forest, waterways, estuaries, and marine coastal environment. So some of the sort of debate about these vision statements and things is a bit of a word game. Mm-hmm. I think we've landed in a really good place, and there's been quite properly some debate as we've landed those five key strategic priorities. This is just the beginning of the process. We are going to consult with the community as we're required to. We've got a lot of work to do as a council this year in developing our draft long-term plan. It'll go out to consultation next February, and then we'll make those final decisions.
1: Right. Oh, good. And look, I know we've just had another rain event, and there's been a bit of a surge leachating again. How's that all going?
0: Yes, well, this weekend, man, wasn't that a lightning storm and a half?
1: I've never seen anything like it.
0: No. Yeah, no, it was like watching paid fireworks. Oh. It was just good nobody was hurt.
1: Yeah.
0: Now, we've got a problem in Nelson. Actually, our main surge works in Nelson City is in pretty good nick. Ironically, our managers, when I first became mayor, said to me that the area that had the greatest priority, greatest vulnerability, was the pump station at Parapar. Now, right. These pump stations are hugely expensive. We've just recently upgraded one round into Honanui, and it was about $20 million. My officials, you may have heard of the Bridge to Better project. This is where we're doing a big upgrade of infrastructure right in the centre of Nelson City.
1: Yes.
0: We are planning to build a new pump station in Parapara Road, just as you go into the Trafalgar Centre there.
1: Mm-hmm.
0: It's going through the consenting process, and Waitamamo, we get a big storm event that blew it. So the pipe burst, and as a consequence, sewage was released for 2 days into the haven. It was very diluted. When you're in a big storm event like that, it's just inevitable. The new pump station we're putting there increases the capacity by fivefold. So it's a huge increase in the amount we need to get on and do that job. The current pump that we've got there will only take 56 litres per second. The new pump that we're putting in will take 320. And the outlet in that event was about 150. So you can imagine with 150 litres coming in, only 56 capacity, whammo, you get a spill. And you'll know that that new one that we're putting in will more than be double what occurred on Monday. It's a $23 million project to build that new wastewater pump station.
1: Nice.
0: We are going to have it done by the end of next year, and I'm pleased that we've been able to get $10 million from the government to help us fund it.
1: Oh, that's good. You know, that's a little bit less strain on ratepayers, isn't it? Okay, and now we're looking at the Nelson Airport's planning on the runway extension. How's that all going?
0: It's pretty much near the end of the planning process. So what we've had is that the last thing to occur is the council now needs to adopt the plan change after it's come through from the Environment Court. My expectation is that we'll probably do that in July, but the legal process is finished, effectively saying that the airport company is now permitted under our rules to extend that runway at the 370 metres. The big question about when they might actually do it is going to be very related to the decisions that Air New Zealand makes about its types of aircraft. The more it uses the ATR, the larger aircraft, the more likely they need to bring the runway extension forward. Nobody's quite sure. You know, those Q300s?
1: Yeah.
0: Used to be called Dash 8s.
1: Mm-hmm.
0: They've probably got somewhere about 5 to 10 years of life left for Air New Zealand. They have not made a decision yet as to what's going to be their replacement aircraft. That too will influence the decision. But I'm not expecting the investment decision. There's still another stage of them actually committing the dollars to do it. I suspect that's at least 3 years.

0: either way.
1: Right. Yeah. Okay. So there's some time there for the golfers to get a few rounds in.
0: Yeah. And look, I'm very optimistic with the reconfigured golf course coming out on where what is called the grassed runway and that peninsula. It will require a big job of reconfiguring the Nelson Golf Course. I think there's the potential for us to have an even better golf course as well as an extended runway. And with the sorts of agreements that have been voluntarily formed through the Environment Court process, I think we can get the best of both worlds.
1: Yeah, no, there's so many good possibilities there, isn't there? Now, okay, so you've just recently been involved with the Heave for Hospice fundraiser. How did that go?
0: Oh, not good. Not good. Those Tasman people beat us.
1: Oh, it's all that farming community.
0: Look, hospitals is a fantastic cause. And, man, they have to raise a heap of money every single day to be able to maintain those hospice services. We had a team against Mayor Tim King and those from Tasman. I jokingly said to Tim, if we win, can we amalgamate? He wouldn't take me on a bet, and just as damn well, because we lost. We won last time, bit of a dispute on that time, had a heap of fun, and congratulations to the Tasman team for being able to take us on and to win that contest. The other part would be reminding people of the campaign that has just ended with hospice to raise the millions they need every year, not just for the hospice that is in Stoke, but also their very important community-based services. And just speaking on that note, Chrissy, can I tell you the best news that's happened this month for this region?
1: Absolutely.
0: In the government's budget, they've committed to the design costs for the new linear accelerator at Nelson Hospital. The reason this is so important is at the moment, and you'd be surprised, we are talking hundreds of people every year from Motueka, Nelson, Marlborough, have to drive up and down to Christchurch to get their radiation treatment for cancer. It's an incredibly stressful time, not particularly comfortable, and to have to either fly or drive back and forward. So I'm really excited about the prospects of us having our own facility. It's a heap of money. It's a big team of staff. We've only got our foot in the door with the budget in that they've committed to doing the design stage. But in that era of cancer, if we can keep the pressure on the government and get our own radiology centre in Nelson, that is a huge plus for everybody right across the top of the South.
1: Absolutely. And, you know, that's a real win for us, isn't it? It's just fantastic.
0: It is. And I'm really encouraged that the work is going into integrating that new facility into the $500 million redevelopment that is going on at Nelson Hospital. So I'm feeling pretty perky and hopeful. You know, they did that clinical review at Nelson Hospital about 12 months ago. It highlighted the need for one. I'd raised it at meetings both in Christchurch and Wellington and lobbied for it. I sort of thought that because they were giving us half a bill for the hospital, that might be more out the 5-10-year plan. So pleased it's being brought forward and so pleased it's being incorporated into the development plan for Nelson Hospital.
1: Yes, that's great news. Well, thank you for your advocacy on that. That's an amazing achievement, you know, for the region.
0: We've got our foot in the door.
1: Yeah.
0: So we've actually now got to get the commitment out of them to build and stuff.
1: Yes, absolutely. Okay. So we're looking at the Bridge Street upgrade now. How is that going? I guess businesses are really hurting with this.
0: Yeah, the project's going really well. It's a massive $78 million project. We're getting about $36 million out of the government. It's basically that the old infrastructure in Bridge Street and in the lower areas of Nelson is so damn old that it's a risk that we get a sort of burst sewage pipes like we did on Monday. And so it's going well, but look, there's no doubt it's hugely challenging for the retailers and businesses that are in that disrupted area. And there's no sort of sugar lining that I can put on how disruptive it is for them. It is going to take us through to July next year to get that job done.
1: Gosh,
0: we are doing quite a lot to help.
1: Mm-hmm.
0: Literally, we are spending hundreds of thousand dollars of ratepayers' money to build pedestrian temporary access areas and to try and make the disruption less for the businesses. And we're doing quite a lot of social media advertising. Look, I would say to

0: people that are shopping in Nelson, look, if they can drop in and support some of those businesses in Bridge Street, they'd be helping our city get through it. So I can't deny it's tough, but I equally am very strongly of the view that it's the right thing to do for our city long term.
1: Mm. Now, look, I remember growing up in Nelson, and, I don't know whether you were here at the time, but we used to have Friday night shopping. And I know that, you know, opening on weekends has probably changed that direction, but Friday nights seem to be a really good time for community to come out and families to go out there and shop in the central city. Is there any chance that that could be brought back, do you think?
0: I'm very much led by the retailers. I too can remember being so excited as a kid about Friday night shopping. It was a big night out.
1: Yeah.
0: It was like going to New York. They were the days before Saturday shopping. That tends to be the biggest day of the week these days. So, look, and I'm not sure, and it'll be for ultimately the businesses to decide as to whether they could make Friday night shopping viable. I'm just keen on doing everything I can. That this year has proven pretty damn tough, particularly with the added pressures of oil prices. Had a meeting yesterday of all of the key public agencies, and our data is that our unemployment in that is about the same as where we were last year. What I think the oil crisis has done is just delayed the recovery by a year. I'm confident it'll come back, but I do want, particularly through these winter months, people making the choice to spend their dollars locally so that we can get our businesses through this winter. And I am very optimistic about 27 being kinder to the region.
1: Well, I hope you're right, Nick. You know, with the world the way it is, we really don't know which way it's going to go, do we?
0: I was so depressing because I could sort of feel in the air in January and February and March, like the recovery was coming and people were getting more confident, more visitors around. And then whammo, you get the conflict in Iran, and it's been pretty damn tough since. But like I say, and I think we're on the right path. It's just a matter of us holding our nerve and hoping that common sense can prevail in the Middle East.
1: Yeah, and people don't shop online. Go and shop locally.
0: Oh, that's right. That is a really important message. Support your local businesses. They're having a tough time, and if they could extra make an effort to go to Bridge Street, that would be much appreciated.
1: Absolutely. And, of course, hospitality must be suffering a wee bit around the region as well.
0: Yes, it is. The visitors are really important for them, but they are just another sector like retail that are finding it tough. And so, again, actually you can get really good deals as Nelsonians from the hospo sector during these winter months when they're not as busy and haven't got the international visitors around. And like I say, if I am encouraging people to have a local holiday, have a local break, and to support those local businesses.
1: Absolutely. And, you know, this region is quite, it's full of so many places you can go. You've got the lakes, you've got Golden Bay, you've got, the wonderful city of Nelson, of course, and the arts. There's just so much still going on.
0: Absolutely. And even for Nelson people, with the high petrol price and flights being less restricted, they should take a holiday in the Golden Bay. Hop down to Murchison or our Nelson Lakes. Go over to Motueka, Kaitiritiri, Mariha. Enjoy the region while these fuel prices are high.
1: Absolutely. And the e-buses are great too. So there's some really good bus trips people can do from Nelson through to Motueka. Have a day over there. Yeah. So actually going back to the airport, do you think Jetstar will come back?
0: I think in the current aviation environment, no.
1: No.
0: I don't think there is much chance of that. Every aviation company, flight airline around the world, several have gone broke. Air New Zealand's making no money in restructuring.
1: Yeah.
0: So I don't think there is any prospect in the medium term. I do think that we need to work hard to make sure, and I saw the government come through with some loans and some financial support for our smaller airlines, like Sounds Air, but even Sounds Air has been pulling back some of its services.
1: Mm.
0: So I love Air New Zealand, but they need competition. Having companies like Origin and Sounds Air is important. Jetstar, I don't think it's viable in the medium term.
1: No. I just remember their big launch here, and it looked so positive.
0: Oh, I know.

0: Yeah. But, oh, well, things constantly change. Okay. So, now, e-scooters. There seem to be a bit of a problem. People are getting hurt on them. People are hurting people with them.
1: I am a bit worried about e-scooters. I saw someone tearing along Rocks Road. I was doing about 48 kilometres an hour, and I reckon they were doing about 65. They've become so powerful.
0: Goodness.
1: There have been some accidents and some incidents. The piece that worries me, and I think council is going to have to apply its mind as to whether we should actually, with both e-bikes and e-scooters, on things like the railway reserve and our dedicated ones, of having some sort of speed limit, because you can just tear along so quickly.
0: Mm.
1: Now, look, there's been no active discussion on that yet. All I'm saying is I acknowledge there's an issue and that there have been some incidents. There is part of it just people being responsible, and that is that, look, tearing along at 60 kilometres an hour with no helmet and obviously on the wrong side of the road is just plain stupid. My father would call them temporary New Zealanders. but we just need to get a bit of common sense, but we may also need to look at whether we need to put some rules on our cycleways to make sure that people can stay safe.
0: Do you think there should be an age limit on these e-scooters?
1: Well, the whole business you get into is to what degree you regulate. You know, people have said and argued that you shouldn't be allowed to get a bike until you're a particular age. I'm happy to leave those decisions to parents. What I do wonder about is whether there should be some sort of speed limit, particularly on those cycleways. I don't think, you know, I've seen children using scooters quite responsibly and hopping off to school. And so they will ultimately be decisions for central government. The only real issue on council's plate is whether we should look at some sort of speed limit on our public walkways.
0: Right, yeah. No, that's the only power really you have at this stage, and I agree. Yeah. I think, you know, there's a lot of elderly who just step out their gate and they could be bowled by these, you know, machines. Okay, now finally, Nelson City community grants are now open. So who are these open to, and what sort of requirements do applicants need to consider when applying?
1: Yes, the grants have just been opened up. Our council, through the Community Investment Funds, makes contributions to community organisations. I think it's really important to understand that council only spends one-tenth in Nelson of what the government does. So there's two sorts of grants that we provide. We have our strategic grants that are up for a period as long as 3 years. Then there are our smaller grants that are made just on an annual basis.
0: Hmm.
1: Now, the sorts of things that we prioritise, organisations that are involved in reducing social isolation, helping people with vulnerability around housing, improving access to work and learning, reducing the impacts of poverty, and also things like responding to specific needs that can develop in the community.
0: Mm-hmm.
1: People can lodge their applications. The committee is chaired by Councillor Mel Courtney, with both community and other representatives. They are always way over subscribed in their applications. And it's just about council doing its bit to try and help community organisations.
0: Yeah. Yeah, well, I guess, you know, every organisation is hopeful that they're going to be a recipient, but there's only so much that council can provide. You know, so
1: indeed.
0: Yeah.
1: Indeed.
0: And
1: trying to find a piece of paper, and I finally found it, and that is that the strategic grant applications close, and I'm just going to get the date for you. I have it here. Sorry, the Community Investment Small Grants close on the 14th of June.
0: Right.
1: Maybe today, the 9th of June.
0: Yes, so it's 5 days.
1: Out there. You've only got 5 days.
0: Yeah, well,
1: community grant.
0: Okay.
1: My apologies, it took some time to find that.
0: No, that's all right. People

0: need to watch the website anyway, and just to make sure that when the next funding round comes around, they're onto it.
1: Good.
0: Excellent. Thank you so much, Nick, and we'll catch
1: Lovely
0: up.
1: Talk, Chrissy. Forward to catching up with you again.

to pick a, I'm going, definitely going to have a specific cutting garden. At the moment, I tend to wander around picking things here and there. Even just one bloom in a tiny vase can brighten up a room and just make you feel good. I just love, I've got three little vases. They're just tiny. And even if I just have three flowers, I always have something on the coffee table. And at this time of the year, I've got winter sweet, which is just starting to flower. And that reminds me of my childhood. And violets will be coming into flower soon too. So I'll just pick one for each little vase. Things like, or even pansies. Pansies make beautiful cut flowers. And also violas. So do check around your garden. And if you have anything, just anything tiny that's in flower, just pick little bits and pieces here and there to take indoors. Back to the vegetable garden. Loose leaf lettuce varieties cope really well with frosts. They may look damaged in the early morning, but they will definitely bounce back. Generally by the time lunchtime comes around, they should be looking perky again. And cos lettuce performs really well in cooler weather too. It is still a great idea, as I mentioned, I think, in my past show, to plant your vegetables up on mounds at this time of the year, just to help keep the soil a little bit more warm. And definitely put some wool mulch or some pea straw around the mound, because it will act as a duvet for their roots. I'm about to start my major cleanup in the main perennial garden. I'll be cutting back perennials that have finished flowering, splitting up, and planting more things. Happy gardening. Hope you enjoyed today's show. If you have any questions about anything I covered, email me at nelson@freshfm.net. Green thumbs and dirty fingers airs every Tuesday morning, 20 to 11. Thanks to Bay Landscapes, 38 Artillery Place, Richmond, open 8:30 to 5:30 p.m. Monday to Friday, 9 to 5 p.m. Saturday, 9 to 4 p.m. Sunday and public holidays, for supporting my show. And thank you for joining me. See you next time.

Hi, I'm Jan. I'm a New Zealander. I'm from New Zealand, obviously. And you are listening now to Fresh FM. It wouldn't take me long.

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0: 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Annual.
2: 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Ko ararau and I don't want to get to kotahi rau.
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0: koutou. Aka Hesi might want to come up and be part of it.
1: Ai.
0: We can bring a chair up. On the side.
1: Ai, ai.
0: Maybe she might go buy a muscle fret off anybody. Over there you can hear me. Please bring a muscle fritter.
1: The Turner's muscle fritters.
0: Yeah, kia ora. Bueno, kia ora.
3: Kia far.
1: Turner's fritters auctions.
0: I went kupu kupu kupu. I had to leave the bustling metropolis. The traffic was terrible this morning. Peak hour.
2: That's the afternoon, it's not morning.
0: Well, in Taumatu, it's always morning.
1: Ai, na koe tēnei ko te wā miraka no re, I whakawhiti ana ngā kau I ngā rori neha.
0: Ana, ana, koe. Bueno, kia ora hui tātou.
2: O heo no, tēnā koe tai. E a whakataki nei a tātou. Ai, tēnei ahi-ahi. And, yes, it's good to be back. Taringa, on stage at Ako Ararau. I didn't get the invite last year.
1: What?
2: Yeah, you heard. I didn't get the invite last year back.
0: Oh, yeah.
2: Yeah,
3: it was Tario.
2: Aye, ka pai, but...
3: It was the OG, sorry.
2: No, it's all good. And I must say, paraone, tai, I'm loving the shoes. You've got the colour coordination going on.
1: Aye.
2: Yeah?
1: Mahui iau te pānui.
2: Tore re, mihi atu ana e hoa mā. Aye, ko aku ararau tēnei. And, you know, we've got a vibe this year. We got a vibe.
0: Another vibe. Another vibe. Vibing last year's vibe.
2: Oh, taumata atu anō tēnei.
1: Yeah,
2: taumata atu anō tēnei.

0: And it's just, you know, it's the opportunity for whānau to draw on other whānau and their experiences. Hei whakahihiri anō ia rātou. 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
1: Kia ora.
0: Kia ora. Hei tohu tēnā o te nui o te hihia tio o Ako Wararau.
2: Kia ora.
0: And it's a beautiful thing for our community. They're bringing our people who are interested in our Māori community to come together and celebrate who we are and to draw on one another. So of course, you know, taringa has been going for a long time and we can't have Ako Wararau without taringa e te whānau.
2: Nā koe, tēnā tātou.
0: Ai. So, you know, this session is going to be a kupu focused session, but ko te hiahia, kia tukua mai he pātai ki a tātou.
3: Okay.
0: So, e te whānau, if you have any grammar questions, we are going to be live trying to answer all of your grammar questions that you may have. And of course, we're going to be giving away some merchandise, cutting up stuff. Yeah. We got a big budget.
3: News to me.
1: Oh, we got a budget.
0: But only if you got a question. related to the reo.
3: He patapatai.
0: He patapatai tēnei.
2: And let me just help reframe that question. It can be anything you ever wanted to say in te reo. Yeah? Because I know when people hear that word grammar, it's like me when I hear maths. Yeah, right? When I hear maths, I think back to school C.
1: Oh.
2: And I know a lot of people at Koto
3: Apple. A lot of people are going, what's that?
2: Grammar, you see this big, thick book of grammar terms that only MC Grammar is familiar with.
1: Or knows how to read.
2: So te rāpea, you might have a sentence or you've always wondered, am I saying this right? How would I say this? Who would I say this to?
0: Tika. Tika tēnā.
2: What shall I talk about when I say this? When shall I say this? How shall I say this?
0: Mm. Well, you know, and I'm going to put my tokoroa whānau in it, because not only 10 minutes ago, they were trying to build up the courage to ask Auntie Pans to sign their book.
1: Kia ora.
0: Auntie Pans and kahara mai ki au. Me te pātai mai, how do we say to her, can you please sign my book? And I thought, do we start with tataia? And you know, it's just those pātai that we have, and sometimes we let our reo Pākehā guide us. They're going to hate me for this, because this was expressed in confidence, but we are live on stage.
3: Well, what is the answer, though? Well, how do we say it?
0: Well,
1: firstly, you've got to
2: say the journey.
1: But first, you've got to be careful of what we sign. Net te iwi ne.
0: Yeah. Well, basically, what I said to them is that how you phrase it is, you're going to sign by book, please. There? Oh. So, and how you would say it is, māu taku pukapuka e waitohu. There? O tēnā koa, o kā pai koe, māu taku pukapuka e waitohu. And these are experienced speakers of te reo Māori. But Auntie Pans just does something to everybody, ne? She's got that presence.
1: She has an aura.
0: Aye. So, you know, ko ngā āwangawanga, ko ngā mānukanuka, kei roto I tēnā I tēnā. Ah, e mau tonu nei. So, you know, talking about being here at Ako Wararau and trying to find inspiration, I'm going to put our first question out.
3: Wait, hold up.
0: Yep, okay, what?
3: Are we doing a kiwaha?
0: Oh, we're going to do a kiwaha after.
3: Okay.
0: This is my...
1: Kia mau ki te kawa o taringa. Kia mau ki te kawa o taringa.
2: All these years, he moe au.
0: So, you know, ko te pātai, who do you find inspiration from in terms of your reo journey? Ne? Ko wai kei te whakahihiri I a koe ki te ako I te reo? So that's probably my first question, and I'm going to put it out to our audience. Who do you find inspiration from in terms of your language journey? And that's how we're going to start our kupu.
1: Oi, pātai, pātai.
0: Ka pai, tō reira. Kā rā, ko wai rā?
1: Nā tātou mā.
2: Ki te iwi.
0: Ki te iwi? E hoa mā? Does anyone want to come up? Because I've got... Actually, I'll start. I've got someone who I find inspiring.

0: and she's going to hate this, but she's sitting on my left.
1: Kia ora.
0: And you're probably thinking, to yourselves, well, what are you talking about, Jared? It's Erica is always being vulnerable, live on air, live on stage.
2: Yeah.
0: You know, and it takes a lot of courage to put yourself out there. And being able to navigate your way amongst some speakers who are more fluent than you, but having the courage to actually be your voice, Taringa's voice on the podcast, and making those mistakes or asking those questions that a lot of us don't actually want to ask.
1: But
0: I find inspiration from Erica Tuihine
2: ko koe. Oh, thank you.
0: Because I could never be that vulnerable. Yeah,
2: I feel like you could.
1: Oh,
2: yeah. Oh. Well, you know, I don't think I'm doing anything special. I'm just being myself.
0: Kapai?
3: Yeah. And koina.
1: Koina.
0: Yeah, koinake.
1: Mm. You do the heavy lifting for a lot of people out there. I'm talking to you listening right now. Erica is the voice, the curiosity, and the questioning for those who aren't able to do that. And that is, you do the heavy lifting for a lot.
2: Sometimes
1: for me,
2: feel...
1: I'm like, yeah, no, go ask Erica.
2: Yeah, as well, you know, taking that in mind, like sometimes I feel like I do need to work harder on asking my questions sometimes, because in the back of my mind I'm like, oh, I've got to represent the audience here. And yeah, that's one thing. But I just want to talk about who I'm finding inspiration from at the moment, and I feel like a lot of parents will probably relate. And at the moment I'm finding inspiration from my kids.
1: Oh,
2: like, it's so cool that they get to go to Pinereo and Kōhungahunga, and then they come home with these like new things they're learning. And like at the moment my girl's using kataya e blah blah blah a lot. And yeah, it's just so cool to see the fruitions of those types of institutions, like, yeah, to see ngāhua.
0: Tika.
1: Tika.
3: Nice.
2: What about you, Purani?
0: Kawai.
3: Iau e ohi ana. O me pono au. 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
2: Yeah, that's awesome, because we find inspiration from different sources,
0: Ai.
2: From different people at different stages of our reo journey, ne? And that's what Aku Ararau is about, ne? The many pathways. In language acquisition,
0: aye,
2: you know. So the what pathway may suit you at a particular time,
0: aye,
2: can change.
3: Yeah.
2: Tore re tika ana tēnā. Hey, Erika.
4: I just want to jump on the end. Currently, e tika tēnā, you know, you go through your journey,
2: yeah,
4: and there are different points of inspiration or realizations.
0: Kia ora.
4: Where inspiration is hidden, and yo, e turana ki a rangi. You know, presents me to the fact that there's so much inspiration in our taiao. Tātou e rangahau nei tō tātou reo I a tātou tikanga, it's never ending.
0: Mm.
4: We find a space, we get in there, we open it up, and we rediscover things that have been laying dormant.
2: Mm.
4: And so the taiao is big inspiration to me.
2: Aye.
4: You can go in if you look at rangahau all the names for the rains, the winds.
3: Yeah.
4: We've had the stars, the clouds. That's just up there. Né? All the different insects, the karakia associated with them, food, kai. It's endless. Né?
0: Yeah.
4: You think, e pai ana te oro te reo. E pai te oro te reo. But we can all do much more. Mo te apopo. The challenge is always looking at Te reo is people, they want to see the tree straight away when they put the seed in. And a lot of what we're doing today, we're not going to see the rākau that springs from that tree. Engari o tātou mātua tūpuna, koe nā te ao, koe nā tā rātou titiro. They're future-proofing.
2: Tika.
4: And me pera o tātou whakaaro.
0: Yeah.
4: Yep. Nā ki au, ko nā mahi oti nei tātou I tēnei wā. We're leaving a legacy, and we're leaving a light. I runga I te huarahi, ne? And we like that kākano. Shouldn't be worried about just planting the seed, but nurturing it so that the next generations can sit under the rākau. And eat the apples or whatever's going to grow on it.
2: Yeah.
0: And it's not like... Here stands the rākau that Prāned planted. It's like, here stands the rākau for our mokapuna.
4: Yeah,
0: hey, kura te tai, kāro anō. Yeah.
2: Kiwa. Well, Erika.
3: Yes.
2: It's pick on you time, eh?
3: Great.
2: It's pick on you time with all the aroha that we can muster.
4: He was lying.
2: Yeah.
3: I know.
2: And you know, because you asked about the kiwaha, so I want to... I'm going to use the kiwaha, and I want to see if you can give me how you interpret that kiwaha, ne? I'm not too sure if it's kiwaha or not, but we're going to roll with it.
3: Okay.
2: So if I was to say, anō te pai.
3: He
2: rā kia koe te tikanga o te rā kōrero?
0: He rā
2: te whakapākehatanga
0: anō te
2: o te rā kōrero? Anō te pai.
3: Like it's better than good. It's like, this is amazing.
2: Yeah, ka pai.
3: Yep.
2: Ne? And we hear that a lot, you know, because there's Ngāti Hauā, or there's a waiata. Anō te pai.
4: Anō te pai te āhuare kai.
2: Yeah, ka pai tēnā. Now, if I was to use that same anō theme within a kiwaha, and I use the kiwaha, he wahine anō. Kā te tikanga o tērā. He wahine anō.
3: Like, okay, so like,

0: Like, oh, wow. She's another kind of woman, like another level. Like, I don't know. Is that on the right?
1: And you know, I'm looking at some of the tāne and then going, well, when I think of Hawaiʻi, I know that's a different thing in whakaaro. They may come out.
0: Oh, are you thinking
1: Yeah, but we'll keep it.
0: Like, he wahine rereke.
2: Or is it he wahine anō?
1: So when we use he wahine anō, that anō gives emphasis, ne? And we can see within the two examples that we've got anō te pai, yeah, and that's how we would start our sentence, or when we're describing someone, he wahine anō means like, what a woman.
0: What a lady.
1: And please don't try and link that to your previous rākau kōrero. We just don't have enough time. So we've got anō te pai, or he wahine anō.
0: Oh, Jared, he tāne anō koe.
2: Sure.
1: He tāne anō māu.
3: Your next key are. Engari mo tēnā.
1: And you know, so, and the reason why I want to have a bit of a conversation about the use of anō is because sometimes we use it in an incorrect way. And a lot of the times we do that when we use anōne.
2: Kia ora.
1: Ne? Anōne.
2: Whakarongo mai e te iwi e tai o koutou ke roto nei.
1: And so a lot of people would lead out a sentence using anōne when the English equivalent would be, and also,
2: using it like
1: a conjunction.
2: Mm-hmm.
1: Hapai, yeah. When in actual fact, anōne.
0: It's as if.
1: Hapai, yeah. And so that's something that we want to try and clarify here. Because there's a lot of people that use that and don't really realise that actually it's an incorrect use of anōne. There? So like we've got a backstage manager. Her name is Te Manawaroa. Yeah, she's been a bit of a bossy boost today. Anōne koia te kui ni.
0: Koia ne.
1: So like as if
0: she's the queen.
1: Yeah.
0: Okay.
1: So it's just being able to clarify the difference between the different uses of anō. And just, you know, just be aware if we're going to use an anōne, it's not anōne.
2: Kia ora.
1: Yeah, so he tohu tō anō I rungi te ā.
2: Kia ora.
1: Yeah. Ko te anōne, as if.
0: So what's the correct way to say the thing that people are saying wrong?
1: Oh, so like in addition to that, well, there's quite a few ways you could say that. Yeah. E tauira tau e hei?
2: Ka whakaro ake ki Waihoki, Kamutu.
0: Oh, yeah, Kamutu.
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1: 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Whakaro au e tai?
3: Oh, just say, e piranga te kōrero mo te whakapapa o te hapa, o te he. He tuku iho.
1: Tika.
3: And I'll use this anōne because it's come up recently. So hey, I rongo I tētai koroua. Koroua pai ki te kōrero Māori. And for some reason, he was using anōne in the incorrect way. Ne? In addition to, ne? Anōne, anōne, I can't even use it wrong. Anōne, ka haere tātou ki te kai, anōne, ka tīmata te hui a te whetū, And they koroa mōhio. Anyway, later I went up to him and I says, hey, hea te tikanga o tēnā rerenga ki a koe te anō nei. He goes, well, I already ki te apiti atu ki tēnā. And I says, well, e hara tērā e te tikanga.
1: Ai.
3: He goes, nē, wei rongo au I taku mokopuna e kōrero tērā.
1: Koe nāke.
3: E taku mokopuna, he me haere ki ngā kurareo.
1: Kurareo o.
3: Hei whetu, hei hao te mokopuna. Ka korau ki te, I reira te mōhio e kua I te mokopuna. I says, hey, your grandfather heard you e kōrero ana I te anō nei. Now, i he tana rongo I te akoranga, I te kurereo I reira rā ia. So what he heard, or what he thought he heard was wrong.
1: Aye.

0: So how, that's how he was using it. And kuira te taehotanga I te ao Māori, and this was interesting because it was the other way. The grandfather was using his mokotuna.
1: Mm, e hapa.
0: He went to the kurereo as validation for him saying or speaking how he was.
1: Aye.
0: A lot of us do that the other way. When we say something and someone nicely, in the most polite way, corrects us. And then we say, well, I had my nanny speaking like that.
2: Right.
0: And I had
3: I feel like sometimes little... it's a trump card for people.
0: Yeah, they think it is.
1: Okay,
0: yeah.
1: Now I think it's just argue the point without actually taking on the
0: yeah, feedback. And then they just have blocked ears. They won't be open to even
2: All the defences come up, eh?
0: You know, because your nanny's your nanny, your koro's your koro, teme, teme, teme. And I had this debate the other night on an RO. And this person had had a few cup of teas, so he had the courage to have this debate. And he said, I want to tell you something. Okay. And he launched into his presentation. And he used this tupuna as justification, and he had letters and da-da-da-da. Now, this fella likes maths. He's an accountant. And I says to him, okay, well, my grandfather told me that 5 times 10 is 80. He goes, nah, I can't hear it there, nah. And he looks at me and goes, oh, shit. As soon as I took it away from te reo, I te mea ko te reo, he mea tērā e kōrero ana ki o tātou ngākau, I te mea he Māori tātou.
2: Aye.
0: Ne?
3: Yeah.
0: So be careful with the anō nei, kia tika te whakamahia. And especially when you ki te whakamārama koe ki tētai e māramāna te tangata, otherwise you might end up like Koro, who heard his mokopuna, who went to kurereo, and he here.
2: Aye.
1: The pātai is, my friend here is talking about the use of anō hoki as if anō nei in its misuse.
2: Aye.
1: Ka timata te rārangi ki te anō hoki. It's just like anō nei. But you might hear Nōki.
2: Ai. Mm. Well, you, kia au, he kua porohanga te kōrero I kona, so they've cut it short, ne?
1: Ai.
2: And a lot of people do use, you know, anō nei, anō hoki, where really, I think the full extension should be te rā tu anō hoki, or te rā anō hoki, ne? And that in addition to, as opposed to the anō hoki. Ka pai? So it's just being retraining our ears sometimes, ne? Because we take a lot of shortcuts, ne? And even though I hate the kōrero, and he's not even here, he's over in Rarotonga, ne? Another member of Tupu Ora.
0: He's
2: on holiday.
1: Oh,
2: yeah, he's on holiday.
1: Anyway. But he
2: kaharamai tēnā tangata ki Tokoroa. And he said something. Ku Greg. Tieki,
0: right.
2: Tieki.
0: Yeah.
2: Awau. Tama. Yeah, tabai.
0: Oh.
2: Pro. And he said something, and I had to agree with him because sometimes
0: did you?
2: Yeah. You know, it was painful. But he said, you know, sometimes language isn't a science, it's an art. You know, and sometimes a lot of people get all caught up on the wete reo.
1: Kia ora.
2: You know, and and you know, ki te tiro tātou ki a tātou mō teatea, tērā e tehi hapa kei roto, ne? But, you know, it's an art form sometimes.
1: Aye.
2: And, you know, when I think of anō hoki, sometimes we do get caught up on ngā hapa. But sometimes, kia au nei, ia tehi wā merere te reo. But kia mahara, ara te tehi huarahi tika,
1: aye,
2: te huarahi tika aki I tērā.
1: Aye.
2: Yeah?
1: Mm.
2: Ka pai, do we have any other pātai from the people in the audience? E kaha nei ki te tuku whakaaro mai, tuku pātai mai? Oh?
0: I know you're sitting there thinking about something in te reo. Are you wondering?
3: I've got a couple from our Instagram, actually.
2: Instagram?
3: Yeah.
0: IG?
2: Okay.
3: Yeah, let me find it. Okay. So, this was from H28. When do we correctly use the fiore

0: tia on kupu, such as katoa or tonu, like as in tonutia and katotia.
1: Okay.
0: I've also wondered this myself.
2: Righty. I like using katotia. I use that often.
1: So essentially, we got to have that conversation about our pumuri, eh? So our pumuri. Yeah. So we're going to have a conversation about our pumuri or our postposed particles. Yeah. So it's the ake, tonu, kau, ke. Yeah.
3: I want a okay.
1: Postposed okay. particle. We've had this conversation twice before. We're Wamaa. Postposed
3: particle.
1: B.
3: Yeah.
1: Kapai?
0: I was posted. So not the fielders. Those words.
1: Well, yes, but those fielders.
0: Those words that we can add fielders onto.
1: Yes, those passive suffixes, the tia, kapai, can be added to five words within that group of the postposed particle. Okay. And there's the lady there.
0: The PPP.
1: Kapai, Auntie Pans.
2: Yes, I was at that.
1: You come up with a
2: at pumahara, class, Eli.
1: An acronym there, and it's kanataraka, or aye. Contract.
3: Yeah. Kantara.
1: Kanataraka.
2: Kanataraka.
3: Kanataraka.
0: Kanataraka.
2: Kamataraka waunataka.
1: And it's our contract, ne? And so when we have a look at our contract or our kanataraka.
3: Kanataraka.
1: Kanataraka, say it properly, Jared, carefully. There are five pumuri, or postposed particles, that we can use the tia with. Yeah? So the first one is, so we have ka, which is kau.
0: Kau.
1: Yeah, kau. And then the next one we have is na, which is noa.
0: Oh, noa. Okay.
1: So we have kau,
0: for noa.
1: The next one we have is ra, which is rawa.
2: Rawa.
0: Rawa.
1: Oh, yeah, ka, na, ta, ra, kapai. And then our next one is ra, which, oh no, that's our
2: ra. That's our la.
1: Kau, noa, ta is the tonu.
2: Tonu, aye.
1: Yeah.
2: Tonu.
1: Na is the noa. And the ka is the kau.
2: Care.
1: Care. Care. Hapai is the care. So you can say kotia. Now that's a hard one.
2: No.
1: That's a hard one. You can say kotia. You can say noatia. You can say tonutia. You can say rawatia. And you can say ketia. Yeah? And they're all part of a whānau within the postposed particles. Yeah?
2: Kia ora.
1: Yeah. Kapai, so that's, those are the five particles we can use the tia with.
0: Okay.
1: Yeah.
0: But how do we correctly use it in a sentence?
1: So, there's two ways, kapai.
3: And it was tonutia and...
1: Tonutia
0: and... katotia.
1: Now, you see, katotia is a different type of word.
2: Mm.
1: Yeah. It's actually not a... Well...
2: Is it depending on who's marking your...
3: Te raiwi?
2: Yeah, ko moko a katotia tana tinana.
1: But it sits in a different type of,
2: okay.
1: of whānau.
2: Whānau, yeah? Aye.
1: So when we talk about the kētia, kei te tuhi a kētia.
2: Aye.
1: Oh, no, kua tuhi a kētia.
2: Aye.
1: Yeah? So those are five words. There are other words that you can use like katotia, haeretia. So as an example, haere we know is a normal verb. But when used in a passive sense, kapai, it can add more context to the sentence.
2: Mm.
3: Yeah.
1: So, kei te keri a te rua. And that's an example I use all the time. Kei te keri a te rua, the earth is being dug.
3: Not that.
0: Mm-hmm.
1: Yeah. Not that. What are you going to say? Not that kei te mohi au ki te rā mahi.
3: Mā te whakaari.
1: Yeah. No, kei te keri a te rua. So how would you say, I'm digging around?
0: Using one of those PPP words.
1: Well, it's in a different whānau. Yeah?
3: Oh.
1: So how would we say I'm digging around?
3: I'm digging around in the whānau.
2: Digging around, yeah. Digging around.
3: I'm digging around.
2: Digging around.
3: I'm digging around. Come on.
1: Want a t-shirt?
0: Get a t-shirt. Feel like Te Atapō knows the answer over there.
1: Te Atapō.
0: Oh, hea ha te horopaki.
3: I was digging around.
1: Digging around in the garden. Ka pai, so...
2: Keri haere?
1: Kei te keri haere. But if we use it in a passive context, how would that come out?

0: Give it a go. You
1: give it a go.
2: All the cameras are facing you, by the way. Kei te kiria. Ai. Kei te kiria haeretia. Te whenua. Ne? Kei te kiria haeretia. So those are another group of words that can also take the tia as a passive.
3: Right.
2: Why? Because they're not necessarily particles.
3: Okay. Aye. It's an actual word.
2: It's an actual word.
3: I see.
2: Yeah, it's an actual word.
4: Tēnā tātou anō. So the question is around passive. So when we enter into learning the language, te reo Māori, we learn active sentence structures. But as we progress, we step into the passives and using the passives. Now the question is, when we go to use passives, kia te re re kētanga, well, it's obvious to see that and hear that, the difference. But is it more of a choice thing when it comes to using passives, or is it more the sentence structure that you're inclined to? Like, why is it that we're encouraged to use passives more when we can almost achieve the same thing by using active sentences?
3: Wondered that myself.
2: Yep, he pātai pai tēnā. He whakaaro o tātou?
0: Going back to the statement that language is an art.
2: Yep.
0: And Māori, tātou te Māori, that is a key point of difference in the art of our language.
2: Yes.
0: Because we preferred, o tātou mātou tūpuna, preferred to use the passive. It's not that we didn't use the active. And if you were to compare to English and other languages, for instance, call the people. Karangatia te iwi. I write that in English, call the people. Now, for it to be a imperative to show that I'm telling somebody to do it, and the intonation, I would have to probably put an exclamation mark on it. Yeah. But an exclamation mark's a bit too strong.
3: Yeah.
0: Karangatia te iwi.
2: Aye.
0: And that's for the future tense. Whereas in the past tense, now I'm thinking of another example, the manipulations you can use in regards to passives, there's more of a choice and a plethora and colour than there is in English. Ka pai? And that colour, koe nau mēnei, koe nei nā ahuatanga o te reo, Māori nei, motuhake nei, e ki nei au, he reo wairua te reo Māori. Ne? Now that mean wairua, wairua. But in terms of presenting colour and tone,
2: aye,
0: and all those things, I believe are more present in te reo Māori, and a big part of that is the passives.
5: Tēnā tātou. I'd just love some clarification around tūngāne and tuahine and the use of it. So why Darren can't say to Paraone, you know, tūngāne? I've heard men say it to one another and it confused me.
1: Not me.
5: I'd just love some clarification around, yeah,
0: why. Kāpai.
2: You know, it's Tiwi Māori, and actually globally, we're getting into a very interesting space, yeah? We're getting into an interesting space when we're getting asked what your pronouns are.
3: Yeah.
2: Oh, you know what I mean? And we don't have the expertise to go there. But, you know, in terms of tūngāne and tuahine, well, our grammar is quite clear. So that tuahine is only to be used for a sister of a male, and tūngāne is only to be used for a brother of a female. Ka pai? And he pai tērā, because actually throughout te reo te moana nui a kiwa, he pērā. So throughout the languages of the Pacific, if we take Samoan, for example, we have tuangange and tuafafine. Ka pai? So those, when we have a look at the whakapapa of the reo, kei te whakaputamohi o Jared, but when we have a look at it, that's those rules are actually set in place across the

0: Pacific. Here's where it gets interesting. Here's where it gets interesting. So when we're having a look at tuakana teina, kapai, so that's another whakapapa term that we want to have a look at.
1: Yep.
0: When we have a look at tuakana teina, ko te iwi Māori hei we whakapapa. So we knew our whakapapa. And it's interesting that, and this was told to me by Waldo Hoia, kapai,
2: that is,
0: but he actually said when a whole lot of a conference of women got together, someone actually got up, and I won't mention her name, but she said, "Tēnā koutou, tuahine mā," and he kuia mōhio ki te reo, kapai. But she was finding a way within the one term to address everyone within whakapapa, but she didn't know if you were a tuakana or a teina.
1: Right.
0: Had no idea in terms of the whakapapa.
1: Yeah.
0: And so she was trying to find a term that could be used to address all of those women. And I find that interesting. Ne? I mean, she could have kayaku tuakana, kayaku teina, you know, and cover all your bases. But it actually, you know, ko Waldo he oe, oe tino tangata, he tino kaumātua. And he found that interesting that, you know, our women at that time were trying to find a term that didn't rely on whakapapa as such. So, of course, we have the, she used tuahine mā. But, you know, strictly, when we're talking about tuakana teina, tuahine tungane, the rules are set in place across the Pacific.
1: Right.
0: Apai. And he mea nui tērā, koe rā ngā honohono ngā ne, ā reo nei. So, yeah, kei te pai tēnā, yeah, whakaro atu anō.
2: Yeah, just to pick up on probably the space where no one's going at the moment because nobody wants to upset anybody.
0: Yeah.
2: So I'll go there.
0: Okay.
2: And it's the fluid gender.
0: Yeah, yeah.
2: Kōrero. And no, I'm not an expert I te rao, engari ko taku mōhio kei te reo Māori kei ngā tikanga. So I'll stay there. And it's presenting some spaces. I will say that we need to negotiate in. And I'm not going to say compromise, but negotiate. And I can speak on this because I was at a panel there was me and six others. They were meant to be at the hui with the Human Rights Commission to talk about gender.
1: Mm. Hey,
2: should have had a bet. I should have put $100 on that my other six
3: who
2: mates
3: was, who were going to turn up.
2: Because it's a space where we are talking about, but and amongst ourselves, but not in Wānanga. Because, and that is why, and I'm going to pick up what that kuia, the reason it wasn't because she didn't know, yeah, she didn't know it was tuakana teina. She didn't want to upset anybody by saying, kei ngā teina.
3: Yeah, tika, tirohanga, tika teina.
2: She's being polite.
0: Aye.
2: Ne? Where, but, because a lot of people can take umbrage, oi, don't you call me, then you're my tuakana.
0: Yeah.
2: Ne? And the same with tāne. And we got these new words now, prata and...
3: Kau.
2: Yeah, yeah.
3: No.
2: So we want to be polite.
1: Mm.
2: And it's through being polite that we're not having these discussions.
0: Yeah.
2: And we've sort of touched on it in Taringa, and this isn't that episode. And I've actually ko whakaritau ietai ki a wānanga tātou.
1: Mm.
2: Anyway, my mate that ended up sitting through the hui with me, he was a driver for the person that didn't turn up to this hui with the Human Rights Commission. Ko te tama tēnei a pau tēmara. Ko tū tāwhi orangi. He said, hey, pai, he te tika no tēnei hui. I said, he no mai, kia mo e mai, kia he no mai, he hui pai. Anyway, ka puta ngā te kaupapa o te hui, kia he said, ka pai. And he goes to leave again, you're gonna sit here. We're representing the views, the ethos of te reo Māori. And we didn't speak. We listened for the whole day. And it wasn't till the end, 5 hours, rima haura māwe whakarongo ana. And we were getting told, this is how you should use te reo in regards to us. This is what ia means. Teina and tuakana are going to become redundant. Tuahine tingane, all of that. And we just sat and listened. Te reo Māori and tikanga Māori come from a place of

0: tikanga of collective consciousness.
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0: The tikanga that I abide by and follow, such as mana, tapu and Māori, they're not just about me. They're about everybody as a collective. I don't prescribe to the fact, to some people who think, you should use this word because that's the word I want you to use. It's about me. We need to find some words and ways of using them that we're all